Sie nur, Karl.

town on Broadway. But I'm gonna think it's my fault, yeah. Everybody can do what they all say. Everybody dance when the ride is out, yeah. Uptown on Broadway, rock it out like a runway. Gotta get it what they all say. Baby, wanna get it what they all say. Uptown on Broadway,

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let's go. Come on, let's go. 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

0: Wow.
1: I'd like to take this time to thank all of you who have responded by writing letters to us here at Soul. It's been a very moving experience to read of your impressions of our endeavors. And if you have any information to relay to us, please continue to write. The address is 304 West 58th Street, New York, 1.

West 58th Street, New York, New York, 10019. I repeat that address, it's Seoul, 304 West 58th Street.

Listen, we have some gifts from some beautiful brothers that are here. They're over there. I don't know if our cameras can get them, but we have some necklaces and bracelets. And this is from Jaja and Obaya and Oba. Is that right? Yeah, they're over there. So this is to you. 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

0: biggest influence of this show to me that this music, as difficult as it is, with a proper attitude, can sound great every night, and they'll sound exceptional most nights. That's been my biggest influence in the music.
1: Yeah. Not particular bass player.
0: No. Only because I heard of my own sound and coming to work on my own sound. How do you define that?
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0: I did when I was 11 or so.

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1: Chet Baker, I heard him first. I heard Clifford Brown. I heard Dizzy Gillespie. I heard Faster Brown.

y'all. Wynton Marsalis. 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

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Know that you've done wrong.

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Thank you.

KSCU Santa Clara 103.3 FM, the Underground Sound. I'm Modern Mark. Welcome to the Modern Mayhem Show. That was some nice techno there coming from Fullamore, doing a song called Devoted to You, wrapping up the last 8 minutes there. The Ad Council wants you to know that 88% of teens ages 13 to 17 say they've been witnessing cyberbullying, but fewer than 20% step in. 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And good morning to you all once again. This is Modern Mark and the Modern Mayhem Show, the summer season premiere and second show right now. We're going to get into some records, some vinyl plastic. We're going to be playing a lot of 80s, like this band here that came out of the 80s called OMD. Here they are doing a song called Hard Day.

KSCU Santa Clara 103.3 FM, the underground sound. I love jam songs. That's a group called El Grupo Sexo doing a song called Forever Now. And it's definitely a jam song, and I just love that kind of stuff because you never know where it can go. Sometimes it just doesn't go anywhere. It just repeats and repeats, kind of like that stuff. Once again, El Grupo Sexo with a song called Forever Now. Before that was 28th Day featuring Barbara Manning on lead vocals. And that was a band that she was in called 28th Day doing a song called I'm Only Asking. Before that was Green on Red doing a track called Hair and Skin. And just before that was some OMD doing a song called Hard Day. I'm Modern Mark. Welcome to the Modern Mayhem Show. Keeping it simple, keeping it easy, keeping it vinyl, and keeping it 80s. Like this guy right here, James, doing a song called Fire So Close.

KSCU Santa Clara 103.3 FM, the underground sound, Lovin' Rockets right there doing Everybody Wants to Go to Heaven, and I cheated the 80s just before that doing a brand new song from Queen's Roger Taylor. He's got a new single out called Come On Summer, It's Party Time, featuring the Need Love You Youth Choir. Before Roger Taylor was James doing Fire So Close, and we held a Grupo Sexo in that set doing Forever Now. I'm Modern Mark. Welcome to the Modern Mayhem Show. 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I got 15 minutes left of this show, and I intend to leave it with Good Intentions by the Well-Wishers.

KSCU Santa Clara, 103.3 FM, The Underground Sound. Playing some deep cuts there by Gary Newman, called The Matchman. Before that was John Astley with Jane's Getting Serious. We had Adrian Belew in that set doing Oh Daddy. And The Well-Wishers from their brand new album called Expected Outcomes, a track called Good Intentions. I'm Modern Mark. I'm signing off. Thank you all for listening, and we'll see you all next week.

It's a song that was just released, actually, and on the single, we were fortunate enough to have our friends, the amazing Rob Hooper, of course, on the drums. The outstanding Cole Alsala on keys and on bass. And we were joined by our friends Miss Marsha Ball and Shelley King in singing and playing a little on this next song. And I ain't gonna tell you how to think because, you know, I'm a guitar player, and if you get your social, you know, conscience from a guitar player, well, you know, you're pretty fucked. I could point out a few examples, but I'm just saying. I speak my own truths, and I hope that you have yours too. And you know, we're not going to agree on everything, and that's okay. If you disagree, I just encourage you to find a guitar and make it rhyme in 3 minutes. All right. But this is a song I wrote to raise money for Planned Parenthood, and it's a song called "Money in the Game." I hope you like it.

I, So I had the great privilege of getting to play with our friend and fellow Imperial Golden Crown harmonizer Papa Molly last week. He was in town. I hadn't seen him in like 3 years. So I went on his little Facebook thing and I joined it because I'm technologically hip. And so I went, yeah, man, join, boom. And he wrote me back and he says, bring your amp. Yeah! Yay gig. So I don't know if you're familiar, but the Imperial Golden Crown Harmonizers was a band that was around here in Austin for, what, a good 10, 12 years. We played many, many a gig. Myself and Shelly were regulars in the band for the last, what, 7 years of its incarnation. And man, it's a beautiful testament to what you can do. You should carry on. Like, the whole spirit of that thing is, like, you get together with your friends on a Sunday, you get drunk, you play music, gospel music, non-denominational, pass around a tip jar. You don't get to keep the money, though. You give it away to charity. It is so f***ing fun. Like, 100 grand in 10 years, you know? For drinking, playing gospel music. Yeah, who knew? Anyway, I want to say that this is true. I miss them too. We're gonna have to find ourselves a little charity thing to get everybody here to do. I'm sure. Yeah, there are plenty. I'll tell you right now.

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I ain't no saint, and I know it's true. But I swear I never done anything to hurt you. I'm gonna leave as fast as I can.

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2: 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Victor Rivera, Cross Currents radio program commences at the top of the hour. Stay close.

0: Steve Vai, guitar. Eric Johnson, guitar. Stu Hamm, bass. Jeff Capitelli, drums. Thank you so very much. Joe Satriani, guitar.
1: That's the G3 band featuring the legend Eric Johnson on vocals and lead guitar. Larry Carlton took us back into his back catalog, something that he titles 10 p.m. Hello, Northern California, and welcome, Sacramento region. It is the Cross Currents radio program right here at KSCU Santa Clara.

coming all the way from New York City, taking us uptown east. That special effects with Chili Minucci on the guitar synthesizer, a double shot from Spyro Gyra in the studio and getting the cross currents rolling today live from the Miami Civic Auditorium. Two great jazz drummers are waiting for you in the on-deck circle, Tom Breckline and Vinnie Colaiuta. Don't go anywhere. Reed Santa Clara is a program where they train volunteer tutors to provide one-on-one and small group tutoring for adults in the Santa Clara Valley looking to improve their basic reading and writing skills. So if you would like to get help, or most importantly would like to volunteer, please call Reed Santa Clara at 408-615-2956. Once again, this really important and viable program. It is called Reed Santa Clara, and the phone number is 408-2956. Remember, it's never too late to learn, cross currents listener.

That's the late, great jazz pianist George Duke with his trio from a remix and a remaster from 1974. I highly recommend this to you. Faces in the Reflection, Japanese pianist Kiyokazu in the middle with Tom Breckline on drums. Something from Key's release called Playroom. BWB, the name of the composition, the Eric Marienthal Vinnie Koliuda Quartet, Rutgers Spoons, featuring special guest artist Russell Ferrante on the piano, Brazilian vocalist Carmen Cuesta, and Juilliard School of Music graduate Joey Galdarazzo. Well, they're waiting for you in the on-deck circle in the next music sequence. I highly recommend a program for you if you want to change your music palette and taste. One of our longest running on-air personalities and disc jockeys, Teresa Tronoso. Her on-air name is Remy Lee. Her specialty is Latin music with a mixture of funk and dance thrown in for good measure. It's Friday nights from 6 p.m. until 7 p.m. Dance and Latino music, all the way live with Remy Lee right here on the Underground Sound.

That's ECM recording artist Keith Jarrett along with Jan Garbarek on saxophone from the ECM back catalog from 1974, Belonging. Former Michael Brecker touring member and Juilliard School of Music graduate Joey Calderazzo on piano with Jack DeJohnette and Dave Holland on the acoustic bass. Caldo's Revenge, Brazilian vocalist Carmen Cuesta, along with the late, great New York City session guitarist Chuck Loeb. Snow Song. Rest in peace, Chuck. Your music will always live on the cross currents. 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

Recorded live in Tokyo, Steps Ahead Band featuring Michael Stern on the lead electric guitar, Steve Smith from Journey on drums, and the great Michael Brecker on the saxophone. Mike Maneri took us inside his fabulous 1981 solo release, practically impossible to find, but we have a special autographed CD remix copy signed by the man himself, Michael Maneri. Wanderlust, the name of the release. Former Peter Gabriel touring member and Juilliard School of Music graduate Rachel Z with Lenny White, and getting that long set of music going for you, making his premiere, his debut, on the Cross Currents playlist, Toronto-based Canadian guitarist Brian Hughes with something that he calls May Dance. Will feature a super group featuring members from Weather Report, Return to Forever, and Miles Davis. And this is a live selection coming up in about 30 seconds. Don't go anywhere. My heart goes out to the residents of the country of Venezuela. You know, that earthquake that happened there is absolutely horrific. It's over 1,000 people dead at this moment. And that leads me to my next announcement, no access to safe surgery. So remember, Cross Currents weekend listener, in many countries around the world, medical care is scarce. From birth defects to serious injuries and illnesses, millions of people have no access to safe surgery. Absolutely mind-boggling. We're talking about reflecting pools and ballrooms. And we've got tragedies all over the world where the United States always stepped up. During COVID, we sent mercy ships overseas. 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

Going back to the year of 1984, the Mahavishnu Orchestra Mark III, featuring Bill Evans on saxophone, The Knight Riders, classic vinyl from the year of 1982, Victor Rivera and KSCU has the original vinyl. Music spoken here. Honky Tonk Haven, John McLaughlin, and the supergroup The Manhattan Project, featuring Stanley Clark and Wayne Shorter, Virgo Rising, will feature two artists making their debut, their premiere, on the Cross Currents playlist in just a moment, plus original E Street Band member David Sanchez waiting for you. If you love the 80s music and you were addicted to MTV, let's all admit it, we all were. We watched that stuff all night long. Well, I tell you what, one of our best DJs, and he worked in commercial radio, as yours truly, Vic Rivera, did. Kenji, he puts together magnificent 120-minute blocks of music, recreates the MTV 120-minute playlist to the T. His program is called Circa 84, 2 hours every Friday, right here from 2 to 4 p.m. on the Underground Sound. That's Kenji, Circa 84. Give him a listen.

one of the masterpieces from the 70s decade. That's Lenny White, along with David Santuis on keyboards, Hubert Laws on the flute, Venetian Summer Suite, part number 2. Just a fabulous record. We have the vinyl, extremely cinematic and large in perspective. If you can find that vinyl somewhere, I highly recommend that you get it. And it has never been issued on compact disc. Lenny White, Venetian Summer. Making their debut on the Cross Currents playlist, trumpet virtuoso Alan Vizzuti and bass legend from the Southern California region, Bunny Brunel, along with Chick Corea, the title track from Chick's album, Tap Step, from many, many, many moons ago. When we come back momentarily, stay close. We're going to do our progressive rock sequence. We will feature the High Priest, the Singale of prog rock, along with bass virtuoso Christopher Squire and drum legend Bill Bruford. Stream that sound. Ever been away from the radio and felt like something was missing? Like your joy of the moment has just disappeared without the underground sound? Well, fear not, Weekend Underground Sound listener. 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That is a radiogarden.net for you techies out there. It's above my pay grade. So go ahead and smile, because now you'll never have to be without the underground sound. Victor Rivera keeping you company on a lovely Sunday summer afternoon. And I'm glad that you're indoors, and I'm glad that you're locked in to KSCU and the Cross Currents radio program.

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This afternoon, San Jose, Oakland, and our friends up in the city by the bay, San Francisco. 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

the voice of reason, philosophy, and hope. That's John Anderson, and Yes, recorded live in 1996 at the Fremont Theater in San Luis Obispo. Steve Howe on the acoustic guitar. 1976, recorded open air, at that time the largest outdoor concert on the record books, was shattered soon after. 120,000 Yes freaks packed into Franklin Field in Philadelphia, Pennsylvania. Patrick Mraz on Mellotron, and then the Yes 1971 sessions from Fragile. For you folks keeping score at home, probably saying, Victor, those are not the versions that I have on my album or my compact disc. Well, you're absolutely correct. That's coming out of the deluxe box set that Rhino released from Yes, Fragile, remixed and remastered brilliantly by Steven Wilson. And those were edits. Bill Bruford, Rick Wakeman, Christopher Squire on the bass, and John Anderson and Steve Howe. Here's the caveat. John Anderson, the legend, man. I don't like to use that term lightly. He will be in concert this Tuesday night right here in 408 area code. He's going to be appearing at the San Jose Civic Auditorium with his great band, the Band Geeks. I've seen this group. They're absolutely stellar. And they'll be playing, of course, the classic Yes repertoire. So don't miss it. John Anderson in concert this Tuesday night, 8 o'clock, San Jose Civic Auditorium. Vic Rivera will be in attendance. When we come back, we'll feature a band coming out of that little hub of creativity in the United Kingdom, Canterbury, England. This group is waiting for you in just a moment. Did you know that more than 40 million Americans care for aging loved ones? Almost 3 in 10 caregivers say the responsibility is life-changing and sometimes often not in a positive way. More than 1 in 5 report sometimes a decline in their physical, emotional, and social well-being. And I have to confess, I am a caregiver. 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And I can tell you right now, this is one difficult job. 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And with that, I want to put out a special shout out to my 93-and-a-half-year-old mother, Erlinda G. Rivera. Kind of having a tough time the last few days, but she's tough and she's strong. There you go, Mom. Have yourself a wonderful Sunday. 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

coming all the way from Canterbury, Great Britain. That's the legendary Caravan. Pulled that one from the 1976 session, Blind Dog at St. Dustin's, a sparkling remix and remaster featuring Jan Schielhaus on ARP String Ensemble Synthesizer. Man, that is a full, rich, textured sound. Jeffrey Richardson on viola and flute, the leader of Caravan from day one. The legendary Pye Hastings on vocals. Richard Coughlin on drums and percussion. Rest in peace, Mr. Richard Coughlin. You made an impact on the rock and prog jazz scene. Find this group, Caravan. They're all over YouTube. Do the wiki search. One of the best underrated progressive rock bands ever, Caravan from the United Kingdom. In just a moment, we will go inside the Lyle Mays Pat Metheny compositional songbook. At the top of the hour, we're going to showcase one of our brand new programs. And for you literary types and people that actually still like to fill their intellect by reading, well, you're in luck because we have an Emmy award-winning journalist. And her program is called Summer Reading with Adrian. And that's coming up at 4 o'clock. Summer Reading with Adrian. She won an Emmy. So make sure you stay close after the cross currents. Here's the Pat Metheny group for you at KSCU.

making their debut on the Cross Currents playlist, coming all the way from South America, vocalist Richard Bona. On percussion, too, from Vietnam, trumpet virtuoso Kung Vu. Pat Matheny said he found this guy on the internet one night many, many years ago and said, I got to have this guy in my band. So he found Kung Vu through performance via YouTube. Pat Matheny Group inside the Grammy Award-winning 2002 album, Music. Actually, the title is called, you would think I'd know that, huh? Speaking of Now, from 2002. It was the number one jazz record of that year. Sold lots of copies, sold out concerts all over the United States. And the world, for that matter. The composition, A Place in the World, one of the many great tunes that Lyle and Pat wrote together. When I think of great songwriting teams, I always think John Lennon and Paul McCartney, Donald Fagen and Walter Becker, and Pat Matheny and Lyle Mays. When it came time to work and get that pen and paper out and come up with new music, none better than Pat and Lyle. Coming up around the corner, we'll close today's Cross Currents program with another artist making his debut, his premiere, on the Cross Currents playlist. Project Sentinel is a program that is in, it's vital right now, and it has a lot of need. And let me tell you why. Because maybe you are experiencing rental problems, or even worse, struggling with mortgage default. I hope that you are not in that quandary, but the reality is millions of Americans right now in this economy have found themselves in that bucket. But there is hope. Project Sentinel, it's a nonprofit. They offer counseling and mediation services for tenants, landlords, and most importantly, homeowners. So if you are in this situation, please call them, 408-720-9898. That's 408-728-9898. Project Sentinel. They are mediators, and they will be the middleman to help you out of your current rental or mortgage default situation. Victor Rivera sliding out the back door, as I always do. We'll meet back here again in 2 weeks. That would be Sunday, July 12th. We are closed next weekend, I believe, for the 4th of July. And please, Cross Currents listener, don't burn your hand with, you know, ding-dong things like sparklers and fireworks, man. Don't get involved in that. That is so childish. Remember, you need your fingers and your hand. And if you have kids, don't let them mess with that. Have yourself a great 4th of July holiday. Have yourself a wonderful Sunday. And I'll leave you with the Wayne Johnson Trio on the Cross Currents right here at KSCU.

0: That was Wayne Johnson Trio. And you are listening to KSCU Santa Clara 103.3, the Underground Sound. Welcome to Summer Reading. I'm your host, Adrian. I'm an Emmy-winning journalist who discovered I could read 100 books a year if I just stopped doom scrolling. For the next hour, I'll be talking about books and how to make reading a meaningful part of your life. First up, I'm going to play one of my favorite songs just to start the hour off.
1: Thank you.

That was The Genuine Guarantee by Fog Holler. And I play that song at the beginning of each show just to let everyone know what time it is. And it is time for summer reading with Adrienne. In my introduction, I talked about being an award-winning journalist. I am not currently working as a journalist, but I did at one point switch from doom scrolling news to reading 100 books a year. I this year have what for me feels like a more attainable goal of trying to read 50 books this year. But please, if you are reading at all, please congratulate yourself. There are fewer and fewer people reading every day. So if you can make it a part of your life, then I am with you. And just to check in on my goal, I have only read one more book since last week. And now I am at 27 of 50 books read so far this year. Coming up in this next hour, I have three segments for you. The first one is Public Library Holds and Haulers, where I tell you about the books that I am borrowing from the library and some activities at the library that I want to shout out. Then I have a segment called Bringing Paper Back, because I am trying to read more of my paper books that I own, and I'm slowly moving through my unread bookshelf. Then the final segment will be today's book reviews, and I have two books for you today, and I have also brought them into the studio here so we can talk about them as I flip through. I have a PSA to read here. Let me just grab this binder. Okay. Read Santa Clara. They train volunteer tutors to provide one-on-one and small group tutoring for adults looking to improve their basic reading and writing skills. If you'd like to get help or volunteer, call Read Santa Clara at 408-615-2956. It's never too late to learn. So I have some segments coming up here, and the first one is Library Holds and Haulers. I have different library associated apps on my phone and even my TV at home. And so one app that I want to shout out is Libby. That's L-I-B-B-Y. And you may be able to hear it in my voice, but I've been a little sick for the past couple weeks. And I, while I was bedridden, was listening to an audiobook that I borrowed through Libby. And it's a book called We'll Prescribe You a Cat by Sho Ishida. And that was translated into English from Japanese. And it is a 2024 distribution here in the US that I had access to. And I will say that I have two cats at home, but unfortunately they were not able to cure me over the past 2 weeks. So I did in fact require antibiotics, but the book is very sweet, kind of magical realism about getting the help that you need even when it's unexpected. And it comes in the form of a doctor prescribing you a cat to take home with you. Next is my Hoopla app, where just today I decided to borrow a digital copy of The Stolen Sharpie Revolution. Subheadline on that is A DIY Resource for Zines and Zine Culture by Alex Reck. And that came out in 2020, at least in that form. I do believe you can also get a copy of that for free from stolensharpierevolution.org. And I'll come back to zines here later. And so stick around if that's something that interests you. The final app that I have is one that's on my TV called Canopy. And I want to highlight the works of Jacques Tati, who was a French filmmaker and I guess you could say clown in French. I guess you would say clown. So he was known for his comedic movies, and two of them I saw on Canopy, at least through the San Francisco Library, which I still have access to from living there.
And the ones that I found were movies called Playtime, which came out in 1967, and Monsieur Hulot's Holiday, which came out in 1953. I believe in French you don't pronounce the H, but I still have an overdue library book, so this is me still calling myself out that I need to return my physical copy of Louise Gluck's poems called Faithful and Virtuous Knight. But I keep putting that up off because I love the poems so much. Okay, now to my haulers. What I want to shout out is that there is a program where children can read to dogs. And I think that this sounds not only adorable, but also like something that could really help kids get excited to read. And reading aloud can be really scary, especially if you're in a classroom setting where you're afraid that you're going to be made fun of for the way that you pronounce things, or maybe you're a slow reader and you need to sound things out. So this is going to be happening Thursday, July 2nd at the Berryessa Library branch of the San Jose Public Library. It's happening from 4 to 5, and it's for kids ages 5 to 10. And it's free with limited capacity. There's no registration required, and tickets will be distributed at the information desk 30 minutes before the event on a first-come, first-serve basis. I'll just read the description to you here. It says, children can improve their reading skills and boost their confidence by reading to gentle and patient certified therapy dogs who love books. Kids will have a 10 to 15 minute session with a dog to read out loud the book of their choice. If you don't have a book, a librarian will suggest one. The main purpose is to provide a relaxed, friendly, and non-judgmental atmosphere so a child can read aloud to practice their reading skills. Reading out loud may enhance comprehension of ideas, strengthen fluency, and improve working memory. Dogs understand every language. Wow, okay. They are great listeners and will not correct mistakes, which helps foster trust and self-confidence. So once again, that's happening from 4 to 5 on July 2nd, which is a Thursday, at the Berryessa branch of the San Jose Public Library, but show up 30 minutes early just to ensure that you actually are able to get one of those free tickets that just hold your place at the information desk. Okay, coming up, I have another segment, Bringing Paper Back. And to tease that before I play a little song here, I am going to be answering the question, how can you turn one sheet of printer paper into your own book? But first, I'm going to play a song that you might recognize from the opening of one of my favorite movies, You've Got Mail.

So that was The Puppy Song by Harry Nilsson. And like I was saying, that's from the opening of one of my favorite movies, You've Got Mail. And before I played that song, I was talking about this segment that I'm starting now called Bringing Paper Back. And I'm going to answer for you the question, how can you turn one sheet of printer paper into your own book? And the answer is by making a zine. And I want to talk about zines today because of some stuff that's come up in the news. And I bring it up not to try to scare anyone, but I bring it up just so people hopefully can feel inspired to create and to write and to share their points of view, because it's so important for us all to be sharing and creating communities around our unique perspectives. So you may have heard about the Prairie Land convictions, and this is topical not only because eight people were convicted in a Texas immigration center shooting and protest, and they were recently sentenced to a range of decades in prison. But that protest in question happened last year on the 4th of July, and it happened at at the Prairie Land Immigration and Customs Enforcement Detention Facility south of Dallas-Fort Worth. And while you might hear Dallas-Fort Worth, and if you're listening here locally, we're in California, we're in the Bay Area, you may feel like that probably has nothing to do with me. But I think one thing you also should know is that there is a proposed ICE facility that may be built near Gilroy, and it's in an unincorporated part of Santa Clara County. And so, you know, we're here at Santa Clara University. This is pretty close. And if you want to learn more about that, you can go to San Jose Spotlight. They were able to obtain blueprint documents for that proposed facility. And there's a lot of details about that that lead them to believe that it could be used by Immigration and Customs Enforcement, as well as the Department of Homeland Security. So that's something I would recommend you look into. Thankfully, California and Santa Clara County have filed motions to halt that construction, but it's something to keep an eye on. And if you want to learn more about the Prairie Land convictions and how they're related to zines, which I'm going to get into here, I really recommend that you read an article that was published in The Guardian on June 24th by Lex McManaman. And the title of that article starts with a quote that says, "This is injustice," end quote, how leftist zines were used to sentence anti-ICE protesters to decades in prison. And, you know, looking at some of the evidence that was found in the homes of some of the protesters, what's interesting is that the FBI submitted for evidence as part of their investigation zines for things like how to grow garden vegetables with included packets of seeds. And so, you know, for me, last week I shouted out the library program where you can go into many library branches at the San Jose Public Library and get seeds for free. That's a program that I also volunteer for. So, you know, this kind of hits close to home. I also have made a zine thanks to a San Jose creative ambassador who set up a community storytelling table at one of the first Friday events here in San Jose. And just to kind of prove the point that not all zines have to be political, I'll tell you that I made one about the cat who lives on my street, who I say hi to when I go for walks, and I called it Mario Walks Me Home. And I'll just read to you an
It starts by saying, "The sun is setting and I go for a walk in my neighborhood," knowing it's Mario's favorite time of day. Who is Mario? He's the fattest cat I've ever met, and he's my neighbor. And basically, it ends with the revelation that I am standing on top of a very large, fat cat, and it says, "The end." And not everybody has the privilege of existing in a way that's perceived as non-political. And that's a good thing for us to remind ourselves, especially during Pride Month here. Even as it wraps up, we have to remember that not everybody has the privilege of having all of their rights guaranteed. So even if you feel pretty comfortable being apolitical, unfortunately, there are people who, even just living their day-to-day lives, will be politicized. So this is one reason why I think it's just so important for us to continue making zines. They are a way that you can share your thoughts, feelings, your writing, your art, images you collect, and theoretically they could be anonymous. You could put them in little free libraries if you happen to know where they are. If you don't, you can find a map of them on the internet. I don't know the name of the website off the top of my head. But if you want to learn more about zines, you could check out that book that I mentioned earlier, The Stolen Sharpie Revolution by Alex Reck. Or if you're interested in supporting a local business, there is an art gallery and store that has books and other artists' wares called Empire 7 Studios, which is in Japantown of San Jose. And while I was there, I picked up a copy of a little booklet called Making Comic Zines. And this one is by Eddie Adams and was published in 2023 by Silver Sprocket, which is a San Francisco-based press. And what's cool is that in order to access this kind of stuff, you don't have to go all the way to San Francisco. You could go to Japantown and check out Empire 7 Studios or E7S. And yeah, I hope that people don't decide to see zines as inherently threatening material. I think that would be a bad takeaway from these convictions. And I think it's important for us to rally around our writings and to keep reading, keep sharing books that make you think with other people, form book clubs. You know, all of these things are important ways of not only engaging with critical thinking, but also engaging and forming communities. And so another library event that you might want to check out, it's also for kids, but it's called Make Your Own Mini Comic. And it's July 18th, which is a Saturday, from 2 to 3 at the Edenvale branch of the San Jose Public Library. And this is part of their graphic novel making contest. And they're going to be providing materials for kids to make their own zines. And in the description of this, there's a quote from a YouTube channel that I checked out before I came here today. And it's hosted by a creator named Bree. And the username for this creator is Braddy X Bree. And Bree is spelled B-R-E. And they define zines as, quote, "non-commercial self-published booklets created to share niche, personal, or political content, defined by their DIY, that means do-it-yourself, often photocopied and low circulation nature. They serve as vital tools for subcultural expression, enabling marginalized voices to circulate ideas outside mainstream media." And in just doing a little cursory research on zines before I came here, there are people who link them all the way back to the Harlem Renaissance. And also there's been communities of queer people who have made many zines, and sci-fi fans.
They've also been associated with the punk movement in the 70s, and they experienced a resurgence in the 90s. So just a little bit of an overview for you there, and I'm sure you can learn lots more by going to the YouTube channel Bratty X Brie. That's BrattyXBre. Okay. Well, inspired by this message of sharing our perspectives on things, I wanted to play a banger from Y2K. But this is a remix from 2019. See if you can recognize this song.

Okay, did you guess which song that was? That was a remix of Unwritten by Natasha Bedingfield. That was released, let's see, I think that was, what does it say? 2019 remix. And I hate to not play the original, but I felt like that one fit maybe this call to action to make zines, to exercise our First Amendment right a little bit more. And maybe would remind some of the fellow millennials out there a little less of The Hills, which was a reality television show on MTV. And that's not exactly the vibe I'm going for right now. So up next, I have my final segment, which is my book review. I have two books, and after I read a PSA, I'm going to reveal which kinds of books I recommend as an alternative to Pinterest or Instagram. Save the Bay. Do you live in the San Francisco Bay Area and want to help protect the environment? If so, consider supporting Save the Bay, a nonprofit organization dedicated to environmental protection right here in the Bay Area. Save the Bay works to preserve places like the Redwood City salt ponds, which are threatened by corporate development. They raise awareness about critical local issues and take action to protect our region's natural resources. So now we're back to the book reviews here on Summer Reading with Adrienne. And I have two different books here, and these are each, maybe you could describe them as coffee table books because they're large format, and they also feature photography. And I believe that we are in a highly saturated image-based culture at this time. I think we're kind of at a peak in terms of humanity and the reproduction of images and the sharing of images. So it is nice to wind back the clock a little bit to a time when making images was still something that you had to study how to do. If you wanted to do it as a professional, you had to deal with, cameras as mechanical objects more so. You had to learn how to use them, read a manual. You had to use film and use chemical processes to get it developed. And so the first book that I have that is a photo book is called The Unretouched Woman by Eve Arnold, which was published in 1976. And one thing I want to mention before I forget is that I found both of these books in a little free library. And I just, I love that somebody thought that someone in the area would appreciate these books, and I was that person for sure. So I have both books here with me. And this first one, The Unretouched Woman by Eve Arnold, I just want to read a little bit of the introduction so you get a sense of who she was. It says, "This is a book about how it feels to be a woman, seen through the eyes and the camera of one woman. Images unretouched, for the most part, unposed and unembellished. 25 years ago, when I became a photojournalist, I was looked on as someone apart, a quote, career lady, a quote, woman photographer. My colleagues were not spoken of in inverted commas. They were not, quote, career men or, quote, men photographers. I was not happy about it, but realized, as have women before me, that it was a fundamental part of female survival to play the assigned role. I could not fight against those attitudes. I needed to know more about other women to try to understand what made me acquiesce in this situation. It was then that I started my own project, photographing and talking to women. I became both observer and participant. I photographed girls, children, and women, the rich and the poor, the migratory potato picker on Long Island, and the Queen of England, the nomad bride in the Hindu Kush, waiting for a husband she had never seen, and the Hollywood queen bee whose life was devoted to a regimen of beauty care. There were the Zulu women whose child
the Zulu woman whose child was dying of hunger and women mourning their dead in Hoboken, New Jersey. I filmed in harems in Abu Dhabi, in bars in Cuba, and in the Vatican in Rome. There was birth in London and betrothal in the Caucasus, divorce in Moscow, and protest marches of Black women in Virginia. There were the known and the unknown, and always those marvelous faces. And so this is a book mainly of portraits. And the breadth that she describes is very interesting, especially because in each section, she also writes a little bit about what it was like to make these photographs at that time. And one thing that may be of particular interest to some people is there's a whole section on Marilyn Monroe, who is the Hollywood starlet that she alludes to in the introduction. And it is a little sad because these are photographs that span a time when she first met Marilyn in 1955, and then a later shoot that she did with her not long before, unfortunately, she passed away. And, you know, she describes some of the melancholy that Marilyn Monroe was exhibiting at that time. And I bring it up because June 1st this year was the centenary, or the celebration of what would have been Marilyn Monroe's 100th birthday. And that was on June 1st. So you may want to check out this book if that's interesting to you. I know a lot of people have been talking about her just around that significant anniversary, but those aren't even my favorite photos in this book. There are so many just powerful images of women all around the world and in different circumstances. And I think, you know, this idea of a woman photojournalist being a radical profession, that's very much in line with when this book was published and the decades before then, when Eve Arnold was working. And this was published in 1976, and it is a Knopf book. That's the publisher. So if you're able to get your hands on this, I recommend it. But more than anything, I just hope that you would be maybe expanding your definition of what it means to read to include books that might be seen as just purely decorative coffee table sorts of publications that you might just flip through casually, but you could be intentional about it. And instead of having a social media company feed you images based on what they think you want to see, you could actually seek out specific people's work or go to the library and just browse the photography section and see if there's something that speaks to you, and spend some intentional time consuming those images instead of scrolling endlessly on Instagram or looking through Pinterest, which is also a major vehicle for trying to sell you things. So that is the first book. I'm going to play a song that is related to this theme of photography, and then I will get to the next photo book.

So that is I Turn My Camera On by Spoon. And I thought that was appropriate for talking about photo books. As I mentioned, these are two books that I discovered in a little free library, and I do recommend seeking out photo books for inspiration as opposed to scrolling on Pinterest or Instagram. And the second book that I have here is from the 80s, and it is called Judy Dater, 20 Years. And this was actually published by... in partnership with Santa Clara University here, because they had a retrospective exhibit for this photographer, Judy Dater, at the Day Susse Museum, which is still operating here under Santa Clara University. And it is a museum that is one of the rare examples of a museum in this area that offers free admission. So I do recommend checking out the Day Susse Museum. And the way that you spell that is D-E-S-A-I-S-S-E-T. And I found this book to be quite interesting. It was, you know, written to probably be sold in the museum as a kind of companion to it. And there is a beautiful introduction written about the artist. And I just want to read you a little bit from this introduction so that you can understand who this photographer was. And I feel bad. I haven't actually checked to see whether or not Judy Dater is still with us. Maybe I can do that really quick, but I'll just read to you about what they wrote about her in the 80s here. It says, Dater was born in Hollywood, California on June 21st, 1941. Her childhood and adolescence were essentially middle class, filled with secure family relationships and an unusual sensitivity to her own emotional posture in the world. Her father owned and operated a movie theater where her appetite for romance and individuality was stimulated by a universe of unique characters. The faces, gestures, dress, and expressions of the celluloid personalities revealed or betrayed their innermost identities. She carried with her into adulthood this fascination with extreme personalities and expression of extreme emotions that could conquer the dull and ordinary in life. Overcoming the ordinary, she also found a way of aesthetically exploiting her own emotions. By the time Dater was ready for college, her earlier intrigue with movies had matured into a drive to create objects and ideas of her own. She enrolled as a student in drawing and painting in 1959 at UCLA and transferred in 1962 to San Francisco State, graduating in 1966 with an MA in photography. While a student at San Francisco State, she studied under Jack Wellpott. They were married in 1971, and before they were divorced in 1977, collaborated on a project that resulted in a timely book for both of them. It's called Women and Other Visions, and that was published in 1975. And I find it interesting, they describe kind of the working relationship that she had with her husband, and they would photograph the same women as models, and their work juxtapositioned kind of the different ways that models, especially these women models, would react to having a male photographer versus a woman photographer. And I think they were kind of commenting on something that we know now more commonly as the male gaze or the female gaze. And there is something interesting in this book that shows kind of the different spirit that the women, especially Judy Dater, photographs and how they're responding to her on camera. There's more confidence, perhaps, more almost like a mystical symbolism that's happening. There's a particularly famous photograph in here where there's a nude young woman and
She's standing by a tree, and then around the corner from the tree is an elderly woman who is fully clothed and holding a camera. And this seems like a little bit of a reference to Judy Dater herself as the photographer, and comments on some of the archetypes in our storytelling about women as either maidens, mothers, or crones, and kind of the narrow categories that women can fit in archetypically. And this book is not only portraits of women. Judy Dater became sort of known for her nude photography, but she ultimately kind of resented that oversimplification of her work. And there are a lot of portraits in here, and they're particularly interesting because some of the ways that she poses people or works with them, you do kind of see that cinematic influence from growing up in Hollywood and probably going to movies a lot in her father's movie theater that he owned and operated. And there are some ways where you can tell that there's a lot of subtext in the image. It's not just, you know, a straightforward, here is who this person is. There are contradictory elements, there are surprises, there's nuance, there's questioning of what you might assume. And so I do find this collection to be really inspiring. It has a kind of mystical quality about it too, because of the way that it subverts representation and image making and portraiture. And there are some self-portraits that Judy Dater did, both as kind of characters in costumes, where she's doing perhaps some political commentary on the roles of women, but then also some of her in the desert, some of her on a road trip, and they're all very interesting. So even if you can't get access to this 1986 publishing of a book that was for a specific Santa Clara University exhibition, this one was published by the University of Arizona Press in association with the De Saussay Museum and the University of Santa Clara. But overall, my message that I hope that you take away from this is that it's maybe beneficial to seek out different forms of visual inspiration. And there are so many coffee table books in the world that people, you know, are casting off once they get kind of outdated. But there might be some gems that you could discover in thrift stores, in little free libraries, and used bookstores. And if you want to, you could go to the library for visual inspiration as well and seek out their large format photo-based books. So that's kind of my book review for the day. And I have a long PSA to read here, maybe not so long. Find your favorite DJ. 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And if you were to go to kscu.org right now, you would see that up next is Enhance with DJ Michael, which I'm looking forward to because I hear that he plays analog media, including records. So that's exciting. Kind of in spirit with not letting an app choose what's being fed to you, you know, whether that's Pinterest or Instagram, not being fed visuals as your primary source of inspiration, not letting an app like Spotify determine your musical taste by feeding you
the next track.

And that was Cherry Colored Funk by Cocteau Twins. This has been Summer Reading with Adrian. And the books that I mentioned today included Will Prescribe You a Cat by Sho Ishida, Stolen Sharpie Revolution, a DIY resource for zines and zine culture by Alex Reck. We had Jacques Tati's Playtime, which is a movie, and Monsieur Hulot's Holiday, which is another movie. And back to books, Faithful and Virtuous Night by Luis Gluck, Making Comic Zines by Eddie Adams, and The Unretouched Woman by Eve Arnold, and Judy Dater, 20 Years. I believe there's a book out there that's looking for you, and I hope you find it when you're ready to read it. Like I said, up next we have Enhance with DJ Michael, and I'll take you out on one of my favorite songs, which is called Blue Sea, Red Sea by Billy Martin.

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My name is Michael. The show is called Enhance. This week we're playing some 45s from my collection. So let's get right to it.